Hi, and thanks for joining me for today's episode of the Swinging 60s with me, Gord Cooper, and of course a little bit of help from my producer, Simon. I just looked down his playlist because you know the rules by now and you know the game by now. I turn up, rock up, I do all the chats in the middle, he gives me a playlist to play and I play it, and it's as simple as that. In theory. In practice, it never quite works out like that because he throws the odd curveball in. I allow him one sort of slightly more obscure track to play in the show that may get your sort of brains ticking everything. Gosh, where have I heard that one from, etc. And I reckon he's put a couple in this week. I shall have to have a word with him, but I've got to be careful because he does most of the work. Anyway, started off today's show was Bob and Earl with Harlem Shuffle, covered by the Rolling Stones, if I remember rightly, as well. So I'm giggling because I'm looking at his playlist thinking I'm going to have to play around with this playlist. But I'm going to make myself a cup of tea first. While I do that, come and join me in the kitchen and make yourself a cup of tea, and we'll play a little bit of Canned Heat while that's going on.

See, that's the obscure one that Simon's allowed, but I know later on he's trying to sneak another one in. I may well take the other one out. I haven't decided yet. As we see how much time I've got left and how much songs in the playlist I've got. Because if I run short, I'm going to have to leave it in. but that was the obscure one to say. That was Traffic and Dear Mr. Fantasy, which... I was never a hit, but I was played around the radio every now and again. Before that, we had the big one, of course, from The Crazy World of Arthur Brown and Fire. Canned Heat before that with On the Road Again. And starting off today's show was Bob and Earl with Harlem Shuffle.

see, that's what he does. He throws in the curveball and then sticks in a load of really good songs, knowing full well that I'm gonna forgive him. And when he knows that he's forgiven, that's when he throws in another one. But his selection has been good in the first half of today's show. The show, of course, being the Swinging Sixties with me, Gord Cooper. And you've just heard Lulu and the Lovers, if I remember rightly, with Shout. I think she wasn't solo on this one. I think she was, sorry, I tried to swallow and talk at the same time. Does never work. I think she was with the Lovers on that one rather than on her own. Before that, we had Julie Driscoll and Brian Auger and the Trinity with The Wheels on Fire. James Brown, I Feel Good, and Dusty Springfield, of course, I Only Want to Be With You.

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But I wanna know for sure. So come on and hold me tight.

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But I wanna know for sure.

I hope Simon the producer's not listening, so don't get telling him. But I pulled that other track out. I think I've shot myself in the foot, to be perfectly honest, because it's going to be tight on whether I've got enough music. I may have to delve into my secret folder and pull a couple of tracks out so that we get the full 60 minutes of the show rather than probably 54 minutes and 6 minutes of silence where I pulled a couple of his songs out. But I'll worry about that. That's not my worry. Your worry is just to enjoy the rest of the music that he selected for you. And that was the Yardbirds, of course, with For Your Love. Before that, the Troggs with Wild Thing, Spencer Davis Group with Gimme Some Lovin', and Status Quo before they put on all their jeans and went three bar blues with all their stuff in the 70s, with pictures of Matchstick Men, of course. This one, if I remember rightly, was a one hit wonder, but everybody knows it. You will indeed as well. So sing along to Thunderclap Newman.

as always the case, the hour has gone far too quickly again, and we come to the end of another show. You just heard the Walker Brothers with Make It Easy on Yourself. Before that, Simon and Garfunkel with Homeward Bound. And then we had Tom Jones with Delilah, of course, and the one I wanted you to sing along to, the One It Wonder from Thunderclap Newman with Something in the Air. I'm going to finish off with a little bit of Anita Harris and Anniversary Waltz, and then Cliff Richard in the Shadows with Travelling Light. But I'll be back same time, same place, same channel next week. Thanks as always for listening. I'm going to go and have a word with Simon now to tell him stop putting stuff in that you don't want to be listened to, or more importantly, I don't want to be listened to. See you all again soon. Bye for now.

and welcome to the Sensational 70s with me, Gord Cooper. And have I got a cracking show for you this week? I've got a cracking show for you every week, to be perfectly honest. But I'm just so excited to get into today's show because I know there's some really, really good stuff in here. I've got all sorts, some stuff that you'll recognise straight away, some stuff that you probably haven't heard for a long, long time, and some stuff possibly you wish you'd never heard at all. Start off today's show with Al Martino and Spanish Eyes. This is one that never was a big hit, or it certainly for him wasn't his biggest hit. This is Harry Chapin.

Just like the actual 70s, an eclectic start to today's show. You just heard Marvin Gaye and Diana Ross with Stop, Look, Listen to Your Heart. And I must admit, I thought I'd got the wrong version to start with. I thought I'd got the stylistics version. It did cause me to panic a little bit because it did say on the playlist Diana Ross. It doesn't say Marvin Gaye either, which is what threw me that little bit. And then before that, we had Eddie Grant, which if I'd have been pushed, I would have said was an 80s song rather than the 70s. But it's definitely 70s with Living on the Front Line. And Harry Chapin with WOLD. And start off today's show was Al Martino and Spanish Eyes.

heading towards the halfway stage of today's show. The show, of course, being the Sensational 70s with me, Gord Cooper. And you just heard Gilbert O'Sullivan and No Matter How I Try. I remember when he first came on the telly, or first came on the scene, it was flat cap and short back and sides, which didn't go well with the attire of everybody else in the 70s. We all had long hair and feather cuts and Oxford bags and things like that. But he soon got the message and grew his hair, and it became sort of quite curly. It was a little bit Leo Sayer. Before Gilbert O'Sullivan, we had the Eagles and One of These Nights, and 10cc, of course, and with Donna. Then we hit punk rock just towards the end of the decade, and one of those bands was Generation X.

The Stylistics with Sing Baby Sing. Before that we had Pilot and January, and then Generation X, whose lead singer Billy Idol went on to bigger fame and fortune when he went solo in the 80s, but their song was King Rocker. Now for the next song, I need you all to put on your cowboy hats, your Stetsons, go and fetch them, put on your boots, your cowboy boots as well, because you're going to sing along for certain to this one.

There's not many shows where you'd find those three songs put together, but you would with me on the Sensational 70s of 3 Degrees with Take Good Care of Yourself. Before that, a little bit of glam with Queen and Tie Your Mother Down. I saw Queen when they first started off, not when they were Smile, but when they were actually Queen as a support band for Mott the Hoople, around about 73, I think it was. And before Queen, we had Tammy Wynette, of course, which I heard you all singing along to with Stand By Your Man.

That's it, we more or less run out of time. You just heard New World and Sister Jane, and before that from Jesus Christ Superstar, Yvonne Elliman, and I Don't Know How to Love Them. Hopefully you've enjoyed my selection enough to join me same time, same place, same channel next week. If that's the case, I'll see you all then. Bye for now. Oh, better let you know, I'm finishing off. Better let you know what I'm going to finish off with. The New Seekers and White Plains. See you next week. Bye. Yeah.

Hi, and welcome to today's episode of Rocks Rocks Themes with me, the Rockmeister. Is this a good one today? I know I say that every week, but I'm looking forward to doing this one for you. The theme this week, 80s soft rock. So this is sing-along hour. So for the next hour, I'm going to be playing a selection of 80s soft rock. Now, there's no way I can squeeze it all into the 1 hour. You can guarantee I should be doing a few more episodes of this theme along the way. But starting off today's show from their album Making Movies was Dire Straits and Romeo and Juliet. This is Mike and the Mechanics.

From the film Dirty Dancing, of course, you've just heard Eric Carmen and Hungry Eyes. And I must admit, that song, I'm going to have to delete it out of the folders because I do tend to get that put in quite a few playlists. So I'm going to take that out once the show finishes and you won't hear it again. But I can't promise that in any shape or form. Before that, we had Crowded House and Don't Dream It's Over. Mike and Mechanics and The Living Years. And start off today's show was Dire Straits and Romeo and Juliet. Talking of Mike and Mechanic, I know we've got Phil Collins coming up later on in the show. And now we've got Genesis. So that's the Full House. This is Throwing It All Away.

Mice. The theme, of course, if you hadn't already worked out, and I know you all had, is 80s soft rock. And you've just heard Chicago from their album Chicago 17. Hey, how cool was that? When they first put out their first album, they thought, oh, what should we call it? And they thought, oh, let's go with number one. It makes it easy if we just stick with numbers. We don't have to come up with titles for albums. I think we're probably on about Chicago 754 by now. And you just heard Hard Habit to Break, of course, from the album Avalon. We had Roxy Music and More Than This. And then from the Invisible Touch album, we had Genesis and Thrown It All Away.

Rapidly running out of time on today's show, but you've just heard from the album Repeat Offender, Richard Marx with Right Here Waiting. From Reckless, we had Brian Adams and Run To You, Christopher Cross with Sailing, and then from Heartbeat City, we had The Cars and Drive. I reckon I can probably squeeze in two more tracks before it's time for me to bid you my fond farewells, one of them being this one from Heart.

Fleetwood Mac, the penultimate track on today's show with Everywhere. And before that, we had Heart and These Dreams. I'm going to finish off with a little bit of Phil Collins and In the Air Tonight, which sort of rounds up the Genesis party with the exception, of course, of Peter Gabriel, which may well feature in another episode. But what will that episode be next week? Will it be 80s soft rock? No, it won't. The only way you're going to find out is join me same time, same place, same channel next week. But thanks for listening and see you all again soon. Bye for now.

Hi, and welcome to today's episode of Rock Shock Alphabet with me, the Rockmeister. I seem to have been doing this show for ages, but still haven't got too far in the alphabet. This week we are up to the letter L, and never going to squeeze all the L groups into one show. So if you're thinking, where are all the groups that I would think of beginning with L, they may well appear next week or even the week after if I can squeeze one out. So don't expect them all today, but I have got some crackers in here, including the one that we started with, a little bit of grunge with L7 and Pretend We're Dead. But I can hear you shouting at me, surely if you're going to do a show where all the bands begin with the letter L, you should really be including Led Zepp. Well, you're right, I suppose. It's a better had.

Mixing it up good and proper on today's show. You've just heard LaRue and So Fired Up. Before that, Lifehouse and You and Me from Led Zepp 2. We had Led Zeppelin and A Whole Lot of Love, of course. And starting off today's show is L7 and Pretend We're Dead.

just at about the halfway stage of today's show, and I don't think we've ever had such an eclectic mix on Rock's Rock Alphabet with me, the Rock Mouse. The letter this week is the letter L, and we've just gone to the most extreme by playing a little bit of Eurovision with Lordi and Hard Rock Hallelujah. Before that, Lucifer's Friend with Sneak Me In, and then from their album Chocolate Starfish and the Hot Dog Flavoured Water, we had Limp Bizkit and their hit Take a Look Around. Let's shoot all the way to Canada for this one. This, A Little Bit of Loverboy.

just when you thought it couldn't get any worse or better, whichever way you look at it, I throw in a cover of the Osmonds' Crazy Horses. That was Lawnmower Death, and to say their cover of Crazy Horses. Before that, Lion's Heart with Can't Believe, and Loverboy with Working for the Weekend. Heading towards the end of the show, but I've still got more than enough, in fact too many, to squeeze in today's show, so may well be getting to the end and leaving a couple out, but I'm just going to shut up for a little bit and play a few more tracks. This, A Little Bit of Love Trick.

That's it. Love Battery with Between the Eyes brings us more or less to the end of today's show. The show, of course, being Rock Shock Alphabet with me, the Rockmeister. The letter this week has been the letter L, if you hadn't already worked it out, which I think you had. Rather pointless thing of me saying that, wasn't it? Before Love Battery, we had Lion with Never Surrender and Leaves Eyes with Across the Sea. I'm going to finish off with a little bit of Lamb of God and Walk With Me in Hell. And if you do, make sure you're back next week at the same time, the same place, same channel, for another edition of Rocks, Rocks Alphabet, more letter L. Until then, keep smiling and bye for now.

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8: Y'all still want me to come with you?

Well, as cover songs go, they have to be a couple of the best, don't they? ZZ Top's take on Elvis's Viva Las Vegas and the Rolling Stones becoming the Temptations for a cover of Ain't Too Proud to Beg. Welcome to Staffer's World. Welcome to 3 hours together exploring those decades from the 60s to the 80s. I'm Mark Stafford. And what a wonderful album this was. 1968, Simon and Garfunkel and the Bookends album.

0: In the end, we remember him really just for that, don't we, these days? Dan Hill, Sometimes When We Touch, and Simon & Garfunkel from the Bookends album sold 2 million copies over the decades since its release in 1968, and the superb America from that, with the line that goes, counting the cars on the New Jersey Turnpike. A line that stuck in my head on the very first time we visited America, where we came to America. We flew into Newark Airport and then had to get the airport bus down the New Jersey Turnpike into the middle of New York City. And that line was singing in the back of my head on that journey down the New Jersey Turnpike.
1: And now, Stafford's World looks a bit deeper at the hit songs and tells you the stories behind them. It's time for another song story on Stafford's World.
0: It is time for the first of a couple of song stories today. Story this time around about one of the biggest rock songs of all time, 1977, the Bat Out of Hell album, the title track to that. And before it, the story behind Bat Out of Hell and what a struggle it was to get it released, as Meatloaf tells us the story behind that.
2: Clive Davis, he was the president of CBS and then started Arista, and Clive has a bit of an ego. We didn't do demos of these songs. These songs are impossible to demo. How are you going to demo Bat Out of Hell? Right, you don't. So we used to just go to people's offices and sing live. And Jim would play the piano, and I would sing. We went to Clive's, and everybody hated it. I'm telling you, everybody hated it and going, what the hell are you two doing? What are you doing? That's a 10-minute song. Who's going to play that? Clive, we sang for Clive, and he stopped us. And he looks at Jim, and he goes, do you know anything about songwriting? And he goes, you know songwriting. Goes, verse, bridge, chorus, verse, chorus, bridge, chorus, chorus, chorus. And that's it. A, B, C. And he says, your songs go A, Z, Y, G, F, R, D. And he's doing this, and I'm getting madder. And I bet there was smoke coming out of my ears, because this guy is insulting. Jimmy is my brother. I mean, he's not my real brother, but he is my real brother. So I'm not going to let anybody sit there and insult my brother like that. And so then he turns on me. And he says, and you're like Ethel Merman. And so I went, well, that's not bad. I love Ethel Merman. And then he went, and Robert Goulet. And I went, Robert Goulet? And I said, Jim, we're leaving. Jim goes, what are we doing? Jim's very quiet. Jim, we're leaving. And I walked out. I'm down. It's 5:30 in the afternoon. And if you know New York City, Broadway, New York City, 5:30 in the afternoon, it's like insanity on the streets. But I am in the middle of the street like some wino and screaming at the top of my lungs.

0: a bit of a treat for meatloaf lovers. Let's hope Richard Southall in Cyprus is a meatloaf lover. He's a fan of Eric Carmen's. Thanked me for playing the song story of Eric Carmen's All By Myself on a recent show. Hope you like a bit of meatloaf. You've had a good slice of it there. See what I did there. Good slice of it there, a bit of meatloaf and the classic Bat Out of Hell and the song story behind it. And we're back with the Beatles very shortly.
1: 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Don't go away. We'll be right back after this.
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6: 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This is Bobby Ingram with the group Molly Hatchet, and you're listening to Stafford's World with Mark Stafford.
7: This

was a B-side, believe it or not. B-side of What You're Gonna Do About It was the Small Faces doing What's the Matter, Baby. Very good cover of the Timmy Euro song, which was also done by Ellen Foley. She did a good version in the late 70s. Small Faces B-side, though, was a pretty good one as well from 65. And Beatles, of course, from Beatles for Sale, No Reply from 1964. That 64 and 65 period is a period that was covered when we got through a big session of watching The Crown, that Netflix series that I can well recommend. Waiting for the next bit to begin, going to be sometime before that. Anyway, it covers the 60s, and it's a great 60s history lesson. In fact, it's a great history lesson of 50 years or more. So well recommended if you check that out. And along the way, I found that the Queen was actually very friendly with Harold Wilson, which was a surprise to me. You know, I didn't think so. I thought there were other ends of the spectrum, but I got that wrong. Now, for great trumpet intros, it doesn't come much better than this. One of those I know I shouldn't, but I love it moments from the Stylistics.

We'll do that for Martin Hazard, who's in Southwell in Nottinghamshire. Thanks for your email at mark@markstafford.co.uk. You're a big fan of Queen, so you've got half a Queen in there, haven't you? The Queen and David Bowie. Queen and David Bowie's Under Pressure. Stylistics. I know I shouldn't, but I love it. I just am a sucker for that big trumpet intro. 16 bars, 1976 from the Stylistics. So it's 1967 now. And what happens when Lulu meets Neil Diamond? The result is a big top five hit.

In the end, they find themselves located in the one-hit wonders box. The Sanford Townsend Band and Smoke from a Distant Fire, and Lulu and Neil Diamond getting together around the time that Neil Diamond was much more of a writer than he was an artist. He was just beginning to sell stuff with his own name on it in terms of singles, but along the way still writing hit songs like I'm a Believer around that time. Same sort of time was The Boat That I Row, 1967, and Lulu had the hit with that back in 1967. Two more to finish the first hour of the 3 hours of Stafford's World. We got a cover of the Ike and Tina Turner song River Deep Mountain High from the Supremes and the Four Tops from 1971, and Sandy Shaw doing a Bacharach and David classic.

They were a very versatile band, weren't they? The Loving Spoonful, all the different sides of them, including the countryside. Loving Spoonful, Nashville Cats, 1967. Peter Gabriel's classic Sledgehammer. Now, here's a song that's been given a new lease of life in recent times, with a cover of it thrown into the middle of a Miley Cyrus song in a bit of a mashup. Stevie Nicks and Edge is 17, reborn in later years with a Miley Cyrus teaming up on Edge of 17.

0: You've heard the hit versions. Now it's time for the originals. This is Ah, But They Did It First on Stafford's World.
1: Betty Everett's You're No Good, 63 for that. Stevie Nicks and Edge of 17, reborn again in later years. Time for Ah, But They Did It First. And a couple of songs. We have the original versions of the hits. And we'll start in 1981 with a song that was big in 1984 for Tina Turner. The song was Better Be Good to Me, originally written by Mike Chapman, Nicky Chinn and Holly Knight. Usually Chapman and Chinn work together. Occasionally they add an extra songwriter into the mix. In this case, Holly Knight was there because her band Spider did the original of Better Be Good to Me in 1981, but it sank without trace, hence the Tina Turner cover in later years. 1981, But She Did It First, Holly Knight and her band Spider, and Better Be Good to Me.

0: You've heard the hit versions. Now it's time for the originals. This is Ah, But They Did It First on Stafford's World.
1: And they were Spider, 1981, Holly Knight's band Spider. And she was in there on vocals on Better Be Good to Me from 1981. And of course, Tina Turner took it into the charts, 1984 style, into the top 10 around the world. It's 1967 now. Young Jimmy Webb was just starting these first steps into the world of songwriting. He'd had a little bit of success in 1967, but this was one of his biggest early songs. A band called Sunshine Company did the first version, which didn't do anything at all, but success was just around the corner with a second version of it from the Fifth Dimension, which sold millions, and a British cover by the Johnny Mann Singers that's sold a few copies as well. 1967, Jimmy Webb's Up, Up and Away, Ah, But They Did It First. They were the Sunshine Company.

1967, first time we came across that song. Sunshine Company, ah, but they did it first, Up, Up and Away, and then along came the Fifth Dimension and the Johnny Man Singers. And Jimmy Webb looked at his bank account and said, that's better, I like that, I do. Staffers World, ah, but they did it first. Thanks for your emails, by the way. Hello to Henk Paylar, I think that's how we pronounce it, in Shader in Holland. He says he tries not to miss a show. Hopefully this isn't one that you have missed, so hopefully you're around. Bit of Simple Minds for you.

0: I think I'm right in saying that that song was originally offered to Brian Ferry and he turned it down in the 80s. It's a song from the Breakfast Club film, I'm pretty sure it is. I'm doing that from memory. Simple Minds, Don't You Forget About Me, a movie theme, and that's always good. You pick up a lot of royalties off those, I guess. It is Staff as well. Very shortly, we're back with one of those 1970 hits from Pickety Witch.
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talking about movie soundtracks, and right on cue, along comes one. It's 1985, REO Speedwagon from the Goonies movie soundtrack, a Steven Spielberg movie that also had the music in it from Cyndi Lauper. She had a song called The Goonies Are Good Enough. Flop. It just didn't do anything at all. Movie or no movie, it didn't sell. Neither did the REO Speedwagon track, which is a shame because it's a good one, isn't it? REO Speedwagon, wherever you're going, it's all right. And Polly Brown and Pickety Witch, last of the big hits for them was It's Like a Sad Old Kind of Movie, 1970. Time for the writers to sing them their way now. And Paul Williams does an original of his that he wrote for Helen Reddy. It was a big hit in America, You and Me Against the World. And Paul has a great way of doing his songs. He sort of wraps himself around them and takes them into a good laid-back place. Paul Williams, the writers sing them their way, his version of You and Me Against the World.

Hanford Mance, Fox on the Run from 1968, and the writers sing them their way. Paul Williams, who's written many a successful song in his time over the decades, songs for the Carpenters and Barbara Streisand and the Three Dog Night, and that one for Helen Reddy, You and Me Against the World. Thanks for your emails. Hello to Melvin Payne, who's in Portsmouth. I was asking for people in Portsmouth to tell us which way you listen, and Melvin listens on The Flash on 104.3 FM in Portsmouth. Thanks for that, Melvin, at mark@markstafford.co.uk. This is sort of a little bit of Portsmouthy, I think, or am I mixing up my Portsmouth and my Plymouth? It's Sounding by Rod Stewart, which had two chances of making it in the charts. It came out originally, was a very big hit, and then became even bigger the year after when the HMS Ark Royal series came along on BBC TV. And I think the Ark Royal might have been located in Portsmouth. Was it? I'm pretty sure it was. Sailing, Rod Stewart.

It's a song that was done by many people, but I didn't really catch it as a hit growing up. It passed me by along the way. 1964, Jay and the Americans, To Wait for Love. It's been done by a lot of people, including Herb Alpert, who used it as the follow-up to This Guy's in Love with You in 1968. Before that, Rod Stewart's Sailing. I didn't like it for a time. It was so overplayed. Haven't played it on the radio for a long time, 20 years maybe. Rod Stewart's Sailing, written by Gavin Sutherland of the Sutherland Brothers, of course. And the Sutherland Brothers version is a good one as well. If you check it out, around about 1973, they did the original of that. Al Stewart now, finishing off hour two with Time Passages.

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0: 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Joe Cocker, The Hollies, James Taylor, Carole King, Alice Cooper, The Four Seasons.
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We're rolling on the third and the final hour of Stafford's World, a couple of 67 songs to start us on the third hour. Monkeys and Cuddly Toy. Harry Nilsson wrote it. He got a nice little check in terms of royalties from the Monkeys at that time in the very early part of his career. It's probably the biggest payday he ever had, as Cuddly Toy was featured in one of the episodes of the Monkeys. 67 as well for the Strawberry Alarm Clock, massive song in America, Incense and Peppermints. Number one single in America. Hello to, who's the one next one on the list? Robert Garbutt, who's in Bloxwich in the Midlands. A fan of Donald Fagen, played some of his music recently, and Robert particularly enjoyed that. And dropped me an email at mark@markstafford.co.uk. We'll do some Roxy music for you.

0: It's very strange to think that Cy Rita struggled for success in America despite being married for a short time to Stevie Wonder, having quite a high presence in terms of a particular image in America at the time, working on Motown as well. She didn't do very well in America with her 70s hits. We took her to heart more in Britain as Spinning and Spinning and Harm a Love and Your Kiss is Sweet were all top 50 hits in England and did nothing in America. 1975 for that, Your Kiss is Sweet and Roxy Music's More Than This.
1: 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It's time for another song story on Stafford's World.
0: And next in the chair for the song story, sit down, Mr. Paul Carrack. He's going to tell us the story behind the biggest song in the early part of his career, which was when he was leading the band Ace. And Paul Carrack tells us the story behind Ace's How Long.
2: I'm totally self-taught, and I'd only been in my own little comfort zone. And Ace was kind of formed just to have fun and playing the pubs around London. It's what they called the pub rock scene, or whatever that meant. We managed to get ourselves a recording contract with a very small label, and we made our first album in 10 days, I think, we had at Rockfield Studios. And one of the first songs that I had written, and this is when I first started singing lead, because I hadn't really sung lead prior to that, was How Long. That was a bit of a waking up call and a bit of a foot in the door. And yes, I did for a minute there think, oh, I'm a singer-songwriter. But, since then, there have been a lot of ups and downs, but it was the first step in the door.

It was the first number one in England, second number one in America. Tommy James and the Shondells, 1968, and Moaney Moaney. And a song story from Paul Carrack, the story behind the band, the short-lived band Ace, and the big song they had out in 1974 with How Long. Saw Paul Carrack on one of those charity nights when everybody gets on stage, so many of them, you forget who you saw. But Paul was there with Mike Rutherford helping out on Mike and the Mechanics stuff. They sang a song together. It was like Mike and the Mechanics back together for one night only. Very good it was as well. Now, if you're a fan of the writing of the Gibb brothers, then you probably have got yourself a copy of the Gibb brothers collection that came out recently. It's the Gibb brothers songbook. It's the songs of the Gibb brothers. Greenfield's the Gibb brothers songbook. It's Barry Gibb with a load of other artists duetting with him on a load of Gibb Brothers songs. And the reason for it being called Greenfields is this next particular song, which is one of the great overlooked Gibb Brothers songs. 1969, there were a couple of covers of this, and nothing did any good in the charts. Didn't really get played much at all. But I love it. Very much a great hidden Gibb Brothers song. 1969, The Marmalade and Butterfly.

0: Barry does the song with Gillian Welch, and it's given it a new lease of life and hopefully introduced it to a lot of other people. Marmalade did the song back in 1969. Unit 4 plus 2 did it as well in 67. That's about all we ever heard of it. 1969, Marmalade and Butterfly, a great Hidden Gibb Brothers song. We're back in a moment with Tears for Fears on Stafford's World.
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13: Hi, this is Dave Davies of the Kinks. Now stay tuned right here for more great music.

It was a period in their career where they could do absolutely no wrong, wasn't it? Kinks and Tired of Waiting for You from 1965 in the original version of Tears for Fears' Mad World, of course, as well. And a classic album, Making Movies, Dire Straits and Romeo and Juliet.

with streets of shame. Both dirty, both mean. Yes, and the dream was just the same. And I dreamed your dream for you, and now your dream is real.

Haven't delved very deep in the box today. Apologising for that if you like that kind of stuff. We'll do that one for Alan Gadman, who's in Aberystwyth in Wales. Likes an interesting song or two. Hopefully you like that, Alan. Peter Noon, I Think I'm Over Getting Over You. It's a Tony Hazard song that really should have been a bigger hit. Andy Williams had a copy that went into the edge of the charts. Peter Noon's version went nowhere in 1974. And Dire Straits and Romeo and Juliet before that. Just a few songs and another Staff as well is in the box. If you want to go to the website, by the way, it's www.markstafford.co.uk. And also you can catch me on Facebook. Simply search for Mark Stafford and you should find me or an imposter. Hopefully it's mine, my Facebook page. 1981, time for some Visage.

I don't think any of us would have thought in 1979, when Status Quo were hitting the end of the 70s with that one, Status Quo and Whatever You Want, that they'd be around making hits for another lot of decades. Can't count them all. 70s, 80s, 90s, lots of decades further with hits for Status Quo after that in 1979. One more song to go to finish another Stafford's World. Mark at markstafford.co.uk if you'd like to email me. Love to hear from you. Interesting little story about this last song. It's a sort of you scratch my back and I'll scratch your back scenario. In 1966, Bobby Darin covered Tim Harding's If I Were a Carpenter, one of the first songs that we got to know by Tim Harding. And then a couple of years later, 1968, along comes Bobby Darin and says, Tim, you know you wrote one for me. Well, I've got one for you. And handed over a Simple Song of Freedom. Not as big a hit, but certainly a top 40 hit in America for Tim Harding. A great song as well. It'll finish the show today. Tim Harding's version of Bobby Darin's Simple Song of Freedom.

Hi and welcome to today's episode of The Electric 80s with me, Gord Cooper. Starting off today's show, Was Not Was and Walk the Dinosaur. I know most of you knew that one, but there's a few of you who thought, oh, I recognise that one, but I can't think who it was. The rest of the songs, looking down the playlist, you will know and be singing along to, including this one from Dollar.

That's me saying that the rest of the show will be nice and easy for you, and you'll be singing along. And I threw in a couple of curveballs. Eric Carmen with Hungry Eyes. Before that, Electronic. And getting away with it. I don't think I've got away with it today, to be perfectly honest. Dollar with Mirror Mirror, and start off today's show was Not Was, and Walk the Dinosaur. I'll try and be a little bit gentler with you. You should know this one. This is Hall & Oates.

more or less at the halfway stage of today's show. The show, of course, being the Electric 80s with me, Gord Cooper. And you've just heard Junior with Mama Used to Say. Before that, Imagination and Body Talk and Hall & Oates' Private Eyes. What have I got for you in the second hour? Let me look. I've got a little bit of Soft Cell, some Shalimar, and this one from Kim Wilde.

See, I told. Excuse me. Sorry. Shall I start again? So I told you at the beginning of the show that to the second half you would know them. Well, I didn't actually. I told you at the beginning of the show you would know them all. but you've just heard Lynx and Intuition. Before that, Level 42 and The Sun Goes Down and Kim Wilde with Water on Glass. You should know this one because I can make you feel good. Or Shalimar can for certain.

Right, we're more or less at the end of the show. Toya and It's a Mystery is the penultimate track on today's show. Before that, we had Tanita Tikaram with Good Tradition, Soft Cell with Say Hello, Wave Goodbye, and Shalimar, who definitely made me feel good if they didn't make you feel good. I'm going to finish off with a little bit of Aha and Stay on These Roads. Hopefully you've enjoyed my selection enough to join me same time, same place, same channel next week. Thanks for listening. See you all again soon, and bye for now.

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Double Trouble opening up the time of our music life this week. Rod Stewart with Sweet Surrender and Cliff Richard, a song written by Mike Batt, Please Don't Fall in Love, which was a minor hit for him in this year. Welcome. 2 hours of good music coming your way, all from 1 year, but can you guess the year? Jerry Lee Lewis was accused of tax evasion. Mick Fleetwood of Fleetwood Mac filed for bankruptcy. And Elvis said, I can help.

0: Billy Swan wrote the song and had a number 6 hit with it in the UK, and the Elvis version was released in this year, but didn't do so well for him. The news headlines in this year sounded like this.
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0: America buys 300 hawks. Mr. Kinnock condemns violence, illegality, and Mrs. Thatcher. The pit foremen have a coal peace formula. Mr. Callahan warns Labour, don't rupture the nuclear balance. And Britain manoeuvres to get its European money.
1: Classic news. From which year?

So did you recognise those voices? It was their first single released together for 10 years. Recently reunited, the Everly Brothers released The Wings of a Nightingale, written specially for them by Paul McCartney, produced by Dave Edmunds, but it only made number 41 in the UK and number 50 in the US. And it deserved to go a whole lot further than that. A great song.

My Oh My by Slade was one of only two singles from the band to make it into the US Top 40, and in the UK it reached number 2. A rarely heard swing version of the song was recorded by Monty Babson and his big band, featuring Noddy Holder on vocals. It's not strictly from the year we're featuring this week, as it was recorded a year later. But have a listen, I think you'll like it.

The Eurovision Song Contest was held in Luxembourg in this year. The winners were Sweden with the song Diggiloo Diggiley by the Hurries. But we just played the UK entry, which was by Belle and the Devotions, trying to sound like the Supremes, with Love Games. It didn't work. They finished seventh. The song was booed by some of the audience in a backlash to the behaviour of English football fans in Luxembourg a few months earlier. And it also emerged that two of the three microphones used by the group were actually turned off for the performance, and the backing singing was by a trio of singers who were hidden off camera. Not the UK's greatest year in the song contest. The single did reach number 11 in the UK charts though, and the band split shortly afterwards. Where we heard that before? This was the year that Duran Duran had their first UK and US number one single, Michael Jackson received a star on the Hollywood Walk of Fame, and Julian Lennon released his debut single.

Too Late for Goodbyes wasn't written about his late father. Julian Lennon said it was about a mystery woman. It reached number 5 in the US and number 6 in the UK, and was one of only two top 20 hits he would have in the UK. Someone who had lots of top 20 hits, 11 to be precise, was Meat Loaf.

0: Taken from the album Bad Attitude, Modern Girl was one of the few hits Meatloaf had in this decade. Number 17 in the UK, and unlike lots of his hits, it wasn't written by Jim Steinman. It was written by Paul Jacobs and Sarah DeKee. Each week on the Time of Our Music Life, we feature one track which could be classed as one of a kind. It could be a one-hit wonder, an unusual style, a novelty song, or like this week's, a song which gave the world a new dance. Enjoy.
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2: It's one of a kind.

So it's been described as like a school disco you were forced to attend, magnificently dreadful and utter drivel. It was recently voted the fourth most annoying song of all time, so goodness knows what the top three were. But despite not making the Radio 1 playlist, it sold over 1 million copies, made it to number 2, and was the 8th best-selling single of this year for Black Lace and Agadoo, our one of a kind for this week. A song that had its roots back in 1961 when it was a top 10 hit for Dion was a top 10 hit in this year for Status Quo. And just to be a little bit different, this is the Sharon the Nag mix of The Wanderer.

So in our search for valuable original records, classic vinyl this week, David Essex and a single that was only released in the UK and South Africa. A pleasant little song called Fishing for the Moon. It was over a year since he'd had a top 20 hit, and this song was no exception, only reaching number 76 in the UK, and it didn't even chart in South Africa. So, a record that didn't sell many copies, an artist who was pretty popular, must make this one worth a few quid. Well, if by some small chance you've got it in your collection, you could sell it right now for 40 pence.

The theme tune from the ITV drama series Robin of Sherwood. The music performed by Clannad won a BAFTA for them. That track was called Robin, the Hooded Man. Also on TV in this year, Pat Phoenix left Coronation Street. Spitting Image began the first of 18 series, and Arcilla was making people cry on a Saturday night.

welcome to a brand new series of Surprise Surprise. And yes, we've got loads of surprises for a lot of people in our studio audience tonight. So watch out, watch out. There's a surprise about.

taken from the album The Bop Won't Stop, Shakin' Stevens had his 11th top 20 hit with Cry Just a Little Bit. So, have you guessed the year yet? If you haven't, I'll tell you what the year all this great music is from after Alvin Stardust and I Feel Like Buddy Holly.

the time of our music life. And the year is

0: So the top two selling singles in 1984 were by Frankie Goes to Hollywood. Number two was Two Tribes, and at number one, their debut single, which remained in the UK singles chart for 37 weeks, Relax. The song was banned by the BBC for what they perceived as overtly sexual lyrics, but that didn't stop it, and it also won the Best Single Award at the Brits. Coming up in the second hour, lots more great music from that year, the singles chart and the album chart from this week in 1984. The album chart's first, and we'll kick it off with the album at number 18 from Madness.
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0: Keep Moving was the fifth album released by Madness and their final album on Stiff Records. 12 tracks, and that was Michael Caine, which was the first single released from the album.
1: The time of our music life.
2: Trivia challenge.
0: So, 1984, how's your memory? Let's see. Six questions, all with a connection to 1984. Just for fun, answers coming up later in the programme. In 1984, the Vauxhall Chevette ended production in the UK. In which year was it first introduced? 1970, 1973, or 1975? Labour MP Tony Benn had lost his seat at the general election in 1983. In 1984, he returned to Parliament after winning a by-election where? Sheffield, Chesterfield, or Derby? And the Telecommunications Act of 1984 allowed for what to happen? An increase in the number of TV channels, the creation of mobile phone networks, or the privatisation of BT? Another three easy questions coming up after a little something from the album at number 14 from Big Country.

Scottish band Big Country, their debut album was The Crossing at number 14 this week. In a Big Country was the track. Three more questions with a connection to 1984 now. On the 15th of April, Tommy Cooper collapsed and died on stage on a live televised show, live from Her Majesty's. How old was he? 63, 66 or 68? On the 30th of June, Elton John played a famous concert at Wembley Stadium. What was it called? The Yellow Brick Road Concert, the Rocket Man Concert, or the Night and Day Concert? And finally, Robert Maxwell bought the Daily Mirror in this year. How much did he pay for it? £12 million, £38 million, or £113 million? Answers to all six questions coming up after a track from the album at number 9 this week. It's third week on the chart in a run which would stretch to 94 weeks. It was Queen's 11th album, The Works, and to date, it's sold over 6 million copies.

0: Radio Gaga, the opening track on the album The Works, and also a big hit worldwide for Queen. It was written by drummer Roger Taylor.
1: The Trivia Challenge Answers.
0: Okay, here we go with the answers. 1984 is the year. Let's see how much you remembered about that year. The Vauxhall Chevette began production in the UK in 1975. Tony Benn won the by-election in Chesterfield to return to Parliament. The Telecommunications Act of 1984 allowed for the privatisation of BT. Tommy Cooper collapsed and died on stage at the age of 63. Elton John played Wembley Stadium in 1984 in the Night and Day concert, which was made up of the afternoon concert and the nighttime concert, and was filmed for TV and released on VHS videotape. And finally, Robert Maxwell bought the Daily Mirror for £113 million. So I can just imagine you totting up your scores now, and perhaps it won't take very long, as the questions were a bit random this week. If you haven't scored six yet, then you'll have to come back next week and try again. And number six in the album chart was Lionel Richie's second solo album, Can't Slow Down. On the Motown record label, eight great tracks, this one, one of the best.

0: Running with the Night, Lionel Richie from the Grammy Award-winning album Can't Slow Down. And on that track, the electric guitar solo was played by Steve Lukather, who was a member of the band Toto. At number three this week was a classic album that if you were listening to music around this time, you just had to have a copy. It was a double live album recorded at the Hammersmith Odeon in London in July 1983, and it would go on to celebrate 163 weeks on the album chart. But in all that time, it never made it to the top of the chart. The highest it would reach would be number three. The album was Alchemy. Sit back, turn up the volume, and enjoy 8 minutes and 18 seconds of Dire Straits' Romeo and Juliet.
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Juliet says, goodness me, Miss Romeo, you nearly give me a heart attack. He's underneath the window, she's singing, hey lad, my boyfriend's back. You shouldn't come around here.

Number three this week in 1984, Alchemy, Dire Straits' first live album, and an absolute joy to listen to all the way through, if only we had time. The album at the top of the chart this week was the debut album from Howard Jones. The week prior, it had gone straight in at number one, and this week, it hadn't moved. It was called Human's Lib. Four singles were released off the album, and they all reached the top 20. Remember this one, if you can hear, Over the Barking Dog. 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

0: From the number one album this week in 1984, Howard Jones, Humans Lib, 10 tracks, and that was the second track on side one, What Is Love. In the final part of the show, it's the turn of the top 20 UK singles chart, and this week at number 20 was Slade.
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featuring an electric fiddle, Run Runaway had got as high as number 7, but this week it was at number 20 for Slade. At number 11 was a great single by Billy Joel. It was written as a homage to Benny King and the Drifters, An Innocent Man.

the sixth top 10 hit of his career and the follow-up to Billy Joel's only number one hit, Uptown Girl. That was Innocent Man at number 11 this week, back in 1984. And at number 10 was this.

0: Kool & the Gang had been around since 1969, but only really hit success in the UK from 1979, when their chart success really took off. Joanna was their 10th top 20 hit, this week's number 4.
1: The classic top 3 countdown. Number

0: So, number two, Nena and 99 Red Balloons. The song originated when the band's guitarist was at a Rolling Stones concert in West Berlin in 1982. Red Balloons were released at the end of the concert, and as they floated away, he thought they looked like a spacecraft and wondered what would happen if they flew over the Berlin Wall and into Soviet airspace. It was their only hit in the UK. Well, here we are again, approaching the end of 2 hours of great music, this time from 1984. Thanks for joining me on the Time of Our Music Life, and if you have the time, please join me same time, same place next week for a look back at music from a different year in history. I'm going to leave you with the number one single from 39 years ago today. It was the first and only time that Lionel Richie would top the charts in the UK as a solo artist. He won a gold disc in both the UK and the US and became his fifth top 10 hit. So until next time, it's hello and bye for now.
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2: 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Our chart for 58 years ago is just a thrilling 30, and it was a new entry at number 30 for the debut album Pentangle by Pentangle. 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

Pentangle, hear my call from their self-titled album, brand new in the thrilling 30 at 30 this week in 1968. 21 years later, it was a new entry at number 40 for Look Sharp, the debut rock set album here, without a shadow of a

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That was the late, great Aretha Franklin with Money Won't Change You from Lady Soul, back in the chart at 25 this week in 68, and new at 37 this week in 89. It was the World in Motion album from Jackson Browne, here with the word Justice.

Legendary American singer-songwriter Jackson Browne and the word Justice from his album World in Motion, brand new at number 37 in the Fab 40, 37 years ago this week. We have the word Greatest Hits popping up quite a lot in this edition of the Retro Album Chart Show. It was a re-entry at 24 this week in 68 for The Temptations' Greatest Hits, who proclaim that beauty is only skin deep.

Probably their best-selling album in the UK. The album is Diesel and Dust. They are Midnight Oil, Dream World. Diesel and Dust up 2 to 36 this week in 1989. Climbing 3 to 23 this week in 68. It was the first of the Motown Chartbusters album. British Motown Chartbusters. Various artists, of course, including Martha and the Vandellas. And I'm Ready for Love.

with a multi-million sellers you'll never hear on the lack of imagination stations. It's the Retro Album Chart Show, bringing you Martha Reeves and the Vandellas. I'm Ready for Love from the album British Motown Chartbusters at 23, up 3 this week in 68. Back in at 33 this week in 1989. Highest re-entering the Fab 40 this week 37 years ago. It was the REM album Green. I reckon you should get up.

0: Now, of course, like all real life experience story, this also begins once upon a Tito. And Happiness Stan, whose life evolved the ephemeral colour dreamy most, had his pure existence and this being in a deep jaw of the multicolour of the rainbow. Oh, yes, his home's a Victoriana Sharabold. This is a four-wheelful olive out the back grove. Now, as Eve at its deep approachy, his eye on the moon. All time, sometime, deep joy of a full moon scintillating dangly in the heavenly bode. But now only half. Oh, blow your cool, man, he do this deep thought, cause what is the folly of this half-disappearing of the moony most? And as the light did a scintillating change through timely most, stop it still, and he did a deep thorcus. What? Absolutely smash and flake it he was. So, gathering all behind in the hintermost, he ploddy forward into the deep thunder mould of the complicated foray to sort this one out, matey. Where at, Mandy Thorcus? Where at, man? Oh, dear.
1: The vocal on that, the spoken vocal, was Professor Stanley Unwin. They were the Small Faces with Happiness Stan from the highest new entry in the chart this week in 1968, the Ogden's Nut Gone Flake album, in at number 21. Climbing through 3 to 30 this week in 1989, Another Place and Time. Donna Summer now on the Retro Album Charger, If It Makes

0: You can tell it's a stock Aitken Waterman production, can't you? If it makes you feel good, from Donna Summer, and the album Another Place and Time at 30, up through this week in 1989. The album at number 20, 21 years earlier, was the highest re-entry. It was the open album from Julie Driscoll, Brian Auger and the Trinity, here with the tale of the Black Cat.
1: One, two...

Their biggest hit was Wheels on Fire. That was Judy Driscoll and Brian Auger and The Trinity with Black Cat from Open, highest re-entering the chart this week in 1968, back in at number 20. New at 29 this week in 1989 was Passion, music from The Last Temptation of Christ by Peter Gabriel. Includes this one, It Is Accomplished.

Peter Gabriel on the soundtrack to Passion, The Last Temptation of Christ, new in the chart this week in 1989 at number 29. 10 places higher 21 years earlier, it was a climber. It was the Wild Honey album, up 3 for the Beach Boys, and Here Comes the Night. Bye.

Good evening, this is Max Starr, bringing you Max Starr's Magic Hour. This week I'm going to give you the sound of the 90s. Starting off with a little bit of Wham, it's I'm Your Man.

Yeah, great sound there from Starship and Nothing Gonna Stop Us Now. Did you know Starship is an American rock band that evolved from the 1970s arena rock group Jefferson Starship? Famous band for their chart-topping 80s pop rock anthems, the group underwent multiple name and style changes due to a lawsuit which forced the group just to become Starship. There you go. Right, coming up next, a little bit of the Detroit Spinners, Working My Way Back to You, Babe.

Yeah, the sound of the Detroit Spinners there. Working my way back to you, babe. Right, coming up next is the Communards. But before that, here's a bit of a pop quiz for you. Jimmy Somerville, the lead singer of the Communards, was part of which other band before he joined the Communards? Right, answers after their song. Don't leave me this one.

Yeah, the sound of the Communards there. Before I play that, I'll give you a bit of a pop quiz. Jimmy Somerville, who was the lead singer of the Communards, came from which other band first? The answer was Bronski Beat. If you got that, well done. Right, it's time to finish off the evening with a bit of a classic from The Jam, Going Underground.